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0: Coast 103.5. And yes, we're already talking about holiday shows. Jingle Ball coming back to Intuit Dome on December 4th. The lineup is amazing. Charlie Puth is on that lineup.
1: It's

0: 93.5, the best mix of the 80s, 90s, and today. My name is Sandy Steck. What are your plans tonight, the rest of the weekend? Maybe you're on your way to SoFi right now to see Bruno Mars, the Romantic World Tour. I was reading last weekend they were in Colorado Springs, and the traffic after the concert was so backed up that some people were in their car longer than they were at the show. Now, of course, if you live in Los Angeles or anywhere near here, traffic is just, we're used to it. But dude, that does suck. So I hope when you leave tonight, whenever that is, if you stay till the end or you decide to leave early, I hope you get home in a reasonable manner. And feel free to tag me online because I want to see your videos and pictures. Sandy Steck, S-A-N-D-Y-S-T-E-C on Instagram.
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And sending you a hug if you need it and are going to SoFi tonight for the Bruno Mars concert because it's sold out. And we know how traffic is, so hang in there. Here he is with Gaga, Die With a Smile.

love to get spooked. We are hooking you up with tickets to Knott's Scary Farm all week long. Every single DJ on Coast is going to have tickets for you. My name is Sandy Steck. I do the afternoon show, so I'll have some around 4:25. But your first chance on the LMK Morning Show, Monday morning, 7.

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Coast 103.5. So am I the only one wondering what is going through Mariah Carey's head right now? It is October 3rd and pretty much the start of November, maybe even earlier. She is going to have no free time until January. So Godspeed.

0: Coast 103.5, the best mix of the 80s, 90s, and today. And hope you're having a good Saturday. I'm Sandy Steck. Although it's a warm weekend, a lot of people starting to decorate this weekend for Halloween. Arsene in Fountain Valley on hold. Are you guys, have you started?
1: Of course we do. Oh my God, my daughter loves it.
0: Does she already have stuff up?
1: Yes, she does. She has everything. She has cobwebs, spiders, dare to enter, cautious sign, pumpkins, tablecloth.
0: Indoor and outdoor. I love it.
1: I live in an apartment, so it's even like more decorative.
0: Oh, that's cute. She gets into it.
1: She's 9, so she likes cool stuff.
0: Well, thank you both for listening, and hope you have a great rest of your weekend. It's Coast 103.5. We'll be right back.
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1: You know, you make me feel so good inside. 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Such a

0: And Jingle Ball coming to Intuit Dome on Friday, December 4th. Guess who is on the lineup? Alex Warren. It's Ordinary.
1: They say the holy water's watered down, and this town's lost its faith. Our colors will fade eventually, so if our time is running out, day after day, we'll make the mundane a masterpiece. Oh my, my, oh my, my love, I take one look at you, you're taking me out.

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The Ellen K. Morning Show is back bright and early Monday with the return of Cash on Coast. $1,000 every single hour. 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

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Seven trophies last Sunday from the VMAs, including Artist of the Year. Confessions 2 is an amazing album. If you love to dance or if you need good workout music, I highly recommend it. And the song Danceteria and Love's Sensation, those are two of my favorites. And this is Cure, Coast 103.5.

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So, are you enjoying these early days of autumn? The leaves just starting to change colors, the air a little crisper and colder. Thank you for letting me spend this night with you as I do my best to smooth off the rough edges of your busy day and ease you into a peaceful autumn state of mind.

0: Welcome aboard, Southland. You found Delilah. This is Love Songs on the Coast. And it's time for our first Delilah Dilemma of the evening. Tonight's Delilah's Dilemma is from somebody we're going to call Randy. Okay? Not his real name. I've been married for 21 years in a mostly loveless marriage. My wife is basically a bully. I have a beautiful daughter who will soon turn 18 and will be venturing off to college next year. I'm very much in love with a woman whom I consider my soulmate. We've known each other for over 40 years. I'm 51, she's 55. But we've always had bad timing. When I'm married, she's single, or vice versa. I nearly ended my marriage 13 years ago, but thought it better to stick it out for the sake of our daughter. My dilemma is this: do I end the marriage now and get on with my life, or suffer for 4 more years until my daughter finishes college? Thank you, Delilah, for making my long nights bearable. From Randy. Randy, I will have my response to you coming up next. 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
0: Tonight's Delilah's Dilemma is from Randy, who has been married for 21 years in a mostly loveless marriage. So what you're doing, Randy, is you're living a lie. You are pretending to be half of a couple with somebody that you don't love. According to your letter, you don't even like her, nor does she like you. So you're living a lie, which is absolutely ridiculous. God only gives us one life here on earth. And I think it is such a waste of that life to live day after day, week after week, year after year, a complete and total lie. So why not get honest with yourself, get honest with your wife, get honest with your daughter? This has nothing to do with the other person that you've had feelings for your whole life. But get honest and say, I don't want to be in a sham of a marriage when I don't feel a connection. I don't feel love. Why live that kind of misery? That's my opinion.

0: good evening. Who is this?
1: This is Keith.
0: Keith, what can I do for you?
1: Well, I just wanted to put out a request for a one-year anniversary with my girlfriend.
0: What's her name?
1: Kathy.
0: And is tonight the actual anniversary?
1: No, actually, tomorrow is. I just I wanted to try to see if I could get in tonight.
0: Good for you, because you know that if you wait, you snooze, you lose.
1: I know, and that's why I thought I did that. I'm surprised I even got on.
0: You did indeed get through, and tell me how much you love this lady.
1: Oh, I love her with everything that I have, with all my heart. She is such a sweet woman.
0: And is this the one?
1: Well, I'm hoping. Yeah, it is.
0: What do you mean hoping? Either she is or isn't in your heart.
1: Oh, well, she is in my heart, yes. But I'm hoping that she feels the same way for me.
0: So to you, she's the one. And we're just waiting to see if she feels the same way.
1: Exactly.
0: And you're too shy to just out and out say, hey, what are you doing the rest of your life?
1: Pretty much, yeah.
0: So you need a little help.
1: I need a little nudge.
0: A little nudge here. You called the right place, because one of the beautiful things about me is...
1: Actually, I don't need the nudge. I think it's more that she needs a nudge.
0: Ah, well, she's not on the phone with me. You are, so I'm just going to nudge you to be a little more bold, okay?
1: Okay, that's fine.
0: Let me find a song for you, too.
1: Thank you.
0: Congratulations on your anniversary. I hope it is just one of many.
1: Thank you.

0: Welcome. What can I do for you, Quinn? How's your autumn going?
1: Pretty good.
0: Are you looking forward to the holidays?
1: Indeed, I am.
0: What can I do for you?
1: I want to play a song for a special somebody.
0: Go ahead. Tell me who's on your heart.
1: My girlfriend, Sophie.
0: Tell me about your Sophie.
1: Well, we met about a year ago. Some friends took me out for drinking, and we sort of met there.
0: And?
1: And we sort of had a one-night stand, and next morning I was trying to piece together what happened. And, I didn't feel right about leaving, so I stayed and made her breakfast and coffee.
0: Very gentlemanly of you, given the fact that you were probably hungover.
1: Yeah, and we sort of sat down, talked, and decided to see where it would go.
0: So you started out putting the cart before the horse, but then you decided to see if there was a relationship that you could develop.
1: Yeah.
0: And here you are a year later, and are you in love?
1: Yep.
0: So that was a really foolish night that ended up being a blessing.
1: Indeed it was.
0: So are you going to spend the holidays together? Will she meet your family? Will you meet hers?
1: I'm going to meet her family first, and then she's going to meet mine.
0: And do you think that she's got the qualities that you would want in a forever love?
1: I certainly hope so, because things have been going pretty great.
0: This might be one of the only happy endings to a knucklehead night like that I've ever heard.
1: Yeah, it was really weird, because I never do that, so...
0: Let me play a song for you, too. Congratulations. I hope you have a wonderful, wonderful holiday season, and I hope that things go well when you meet the future family.
1: Thank you.
0: All right. Good night, sweetie.

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0: 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You found Delilah right here on Coast 103.5. You know, one of the best things about autumn, one of the best things to bless your senses is the sound of children playing in a pile of leaves, squealing with delight. Love that. What are your favorite things about the season? I love the smells. I love the colors. I love going for walks. I love it all. I love that you are here with us tonight. Thank you for joining us. You're listening to Delilah.
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0: Hi, Thelma.
1: Hi, Delilah. How are you?
0: I'm wonderful. How are you?
1: I'm wonderful. Thank you.
0: I understand you've got quite the little romantic scheme planned out.
1: Yes, we do, and I'm looking forward to it.
0: All right. Tell me why you're grinning.
1: Well, we are celebrating our 7-year anniversary, and we've had a lot of changes in the family. We lost my stepdaughters. We got my stepdaughters back recently, so we went from a family of 6 to a family of 4, and now we're back to a family of 6. So not a lot of alone time with my hubby, like we've gotten used to, and we planned a weekend alone, just me and him, just to kind of celebrate our relationship. We've been together 20 years altogether. He's been the love of my life since I was 15 and he was 16. So we've got a lot of history, and we're just really looking forward to some alone time. And he is just the most incredible gift God could have ever given me. He has brought me such peace and such joy to my life, and I just wanted to dedicate a song to him if I could.
0: Would you like me to find a song that lets him know how much you're looking forward to this little escape?
1: That would be fantastic.
0: Okay.
1: Thank you so much.

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The Ellen K Morning Show is back bright and early Monday with the return of Cash on Coast. $1,000 every single hour. 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

0: Welcome, Ramona. What can I do for you?
1: Well, I'd like to request the song, but in the meantime, I'm just enjoying your show. I'm just enjoying just listening to the talks and the music. I'm having a good night. I'm having some Cheetos. I'm reading a devotional. Yeah, I'm listening to you and the other guests. I wanted to mention I'm a veteran of the Air Force, and I wanted to dedicate your whole show to the other disabled veterans who are listening to your show right now.
0: And what years did you serve in the Air Force?
1: I served 1968 to 1969.
0: Well, blessings to you, my friend. Go enjoy your devotional. Lord, bless you, bless you, bless you. And let me play a sweet song for you to enjoy.
1: Thank you. And God bless you, too, for all you do, for all your listeners. We love you.
0: Thank you. I love being here with you, Ramona. Good night, honey.

0: Hi, this is Delilah. Who's on the phone line?
1: This is Nicole.
0: Hi, Nicole. Who's on your heart tonight?
1: Andy.
0: What can I do for you?
1: It's brand new, but I feel like I can't not go fast. Like, everybody's like, take it slow, and I can't help it but not be like that.
0: How long have you known him?
1: I've known him for, like, 3 months.
0: And you're ready to walk down the aisle already?
1: Yes.
0: Would you listen to somebody who's been there, done that, got the T-shirt, and it wasn't a whole lot of

0: fun?
1: Sure.
0: If it's real, if this is the person that God has intended you to spend your life with, it'll be real in 6 months or a year. There's no need to rush things. Get to know each other. Get to know him. The only reason to rush things is because is usually out of fear. People are afraid of losing someone.
1: Yes.
0: And that's no reason to jump into a relationship. Believe me, I've been there, done that.
1: It just seems like everything that we talk about, we click on everything.
0: Mm-hmm. And for the next 3 or 4 months, it'll seem that way. And then the endorphins will kick out, and you'll be able to sleep again, and your appetite will return, and then you'll get to know each other in a very real way. And hopefully, prayerfully, all those ways that you clicked, you will continue clicking for the rest of your life.
1: Oh, I pray that that happens.
0: But don't...
1: I pray that my joy just keeps continuing.
0: I do too, but give it time.
1: One day at a time. Thank you.
0: Bye-bye.

Is there a decision you're on the fence about tonight? One of those big decisions that requires a lot of sorting out before you make the final decision. Well, this show is for you then, because the love, the peace, the joy, the stories you hear will help you reconnect with your heart. And that decision will be much easier to make.

0: Hello, LA. This is Delilah's Love Songs at Night, right here on Coast 103.5. You know, one of my favorite things about this time of year are the smells of the season. The smell of pumpkin pie, crisp leaves outside. I love lighting candles, turning down the lights, making the house warm and inviting. I hope this show is warm and inviting, like a snuggly blanket around your shoulders. I have a prayer shawl. It's a blanket that my friend Jan knit for me. And with every stitch of her knitting, she said a prayer. And she made it for me so that when I was feeling blue or just sort of melancholy and wanted to wrap myself up in her love, I could do it. And because I'm so tall, I'm nearly 6 foot tall, she made this huge prayer shawl, which has turned into a blanket that I keep on my bed. And it's so beautiful, but so warm and snuggly. I hope this show is a warm and cuddly blanket around your shoulders each night. You're listening to Delilah.
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0: Brittany, what can I do for you?
18: Well, I have recently moved out of my parents' house the first time.
0: How old are you?
18: I'm 21.
0: So it's time?
18: Yes, it's definitely time. I've had a full-time job for about 4 months now. I went to cosmetology school, and I'm a hairdresser now. So my mom's just going through a lot of separation anxiety.
0: And because she's missing her baby?
18: Yeah, she is. My sister has moved out about 4 months ago, and then now I'm the last one out of the nest, and she's just feeling very lonely at the moment.
0: Bad, and the house is so weirdly quiet.
18: Yes.
0: So what can I play for you and for Mama to help her heart?
18: I really wanted you to pick out a song for her because I just wanted to know. She's still one of my best friends. I love her. It's just time for me to be an adult. I have to grow up.
0: Time for you to spread your wings.
18: That's what I keep saying. I have to spread my wings and fly.
0: Well, if she is a really good mama, she gave you two things. She gave you roots, so you know you've always got a home and a family that loves you. And she gave you wings, so you can fly.
18: Yes, and she did. She's an amazing mother.

0: Hi, Eric.
1: Hi.
0: What can I do for you tonight?
1: I'm celebrating our, or actually my wife and I together, I should say, are celebrating our anniversary tomorrow. And she just took off with our daughter. She's going to go to the store. So I wanted to see if I could play a song for her.
0: What's her name?
1: Sarah.
0: And how many years?
1: 4.
0: Congratulations.
1: Thank you.
0: 6 more and I'll sing for you the anniversary song.
1: we'll call you back then.
0: It's a rare treat that people who make it 10 years or more get as a gift from our show to you.
1: Well, I'll make sure I'm calling you.
0: Make sure you wear earplugs when you call. So what do you want to tell me about your beloved?
1: Oh, I wouldn't know where to start. I mean, she's my wife. She's the mother of my children. She's my best friend, and all wrapped into one. You know, you couldn't ask for a better person.

0: 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You found Delilah on Love Songs at Night. Welcome aboard Los Angeles. Sharing your favorite love songs and your stories of love, of falling in love under the falling leaves. Zelda says, I lost my husband 3 years ago and I thought I would never love again. But then, out of the blue, an old high school friend contacted me via Facebook. One thing led to another. Now we are totally in love and planning our future together. We love your show, the positivity, it's uplifting. Thanks for sharing all that you do. Zelda, congratulations. Amanda says, I fell in love with my best friend a year ago, Delilah. Life just hasn't been the same. Smiley face. Now I'm waiting for the ring. Anxiously waiting. Well, Amanda, if he's listening tonight, perhaps he'll get that little nudge in the right direction. After all, the holidays are just around the corner. We'll be back. You're listening to Delilah.
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5: Hi, Delilah. How are you?
4: I'm good. How are you?
5: Very good.
4: What can I do for you?
5: I'd like you to play a song for my fiance, Angela. About 6 months ago, my father passed away, and she's really been the rock. She's really been there for me, and she's just the type of person that really puts everybody else before herself. And I just really want her to know that I really appreciate her being there for me, and for her just being her, and I love her with all my heart and soul.

So who's on your heart tonight? I ask that every night. Every night for years I've asked that. Because you know why? Because it's all that really matters. What matters is who you love and how you share that love with them. That's what really matters. And every night I try to remind you of that. To slow down and love someone.

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The Ellen K. Morning Show is back bright and early Monday with the return of Cash on Coast. $1,000 every single hour. 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

0: Welcome aboard, Southland. You found Delilah. This is Love Songs on the Coast. And now it is time for our second Delilah Dilemma feature of the evening, our late night dilemma. Tonight's Delilah's Dilemma is from somebody we're going to call Randy. Okay? Not his real name. I've been married for 21 years in a mostly loveless marriage. My wife is basically a bully. I have a beautiful daughter who will soon turn 18 and will be venturing off to college next year. I'm very much in love with a woman whom I consider my soulmate. We've known each other for over 40 years. I'm 51, she's 55. But we've always had bad timing. When I'm married, she's single, or vice versa. I nearly ended my marriage 13 years ago, but thought it better to stick it out for the sake of our daughter. My dilemma is this: do I end the marriage now and get on with my life, or suffer for 4 more years until my daughter finishes college? Thank you, Delilah, for making my long nights bearable. From Randy. Randy, I will have my response to you coming up next. You're listening to Delilah.
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0: Tonight's Delilah's Dilemma is from Randy, who has been married for 21 years in a mostly loveless marriage. So what you're doing, Randy, is you're living a lie. You are pretending to be half of a couple with somebody that you don't love. According to your letter, you don't even like her, nor does she like you. So you're living a lie, which is absolutely ridiculous. God only gives us one life here on earth. And I think it is such a waste of that life to live day after day, week after week, year after year, a complete and total lie. So why not get honest with yourself, get honest with your wife, get honest with your daughter? This has nothing to do with the other person that you've had feelings for your whole life. But get honest and say, I don't want to be in a sham of a marriage when I don't feel a connection, I don't feel love. Why live that kind of misery? That's my opinion.

0: Dave. 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
1: Delilah, I'd like you to play a special song for me that reminds me of someone from my past.
0: Okay, who are you thinking of?
1: I'm thinking of Kim.
0: Kim girlfriend, Kim wife. Who was Kim in your life?
1: Kim was the first love.
0: Okay.
1: And just found her after 30 years. And
0: so you've recently reconnected.
1: Yeah.
0: Are the sparks flying?
1: Too early to tell.
0: Hmm.
1: Danger zones. We'll
0: danger. Well, are you feeling inspired when you get up in the morning? Is there a smile on your face? Is there a little
1: there
0: more pep in your step?
1: There is.
0: Mm-hmm.
1: Definitely.
0: And how often do you converse now?
1: Once a day.
0: You're taking it slow. You're trying to use wisdom.
1: Exactly.
0: Uh-huh. Good for you.
1: Thank you very much, Delilah.

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It's Coast 103.5. Welcome home, Southern California. Thank you for joining me tonight. You found Delilah. Did you watch Mr. Rogers when you were growing up? Fred McFeely Rogers. He said, as human beings, our job in life is to help people realize how rare and valuable each one of us really is. That each of us has something that no one else has or ever will have. Something inside that is unique to all time. It's true. Nobody has a fingerprint like you. Nobody has an iris in their eye like you. Nobody has a heart and a soul.

0: 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Because when you realize how precious you are, you begin to shine your light as only you can. And I am here each night to encourage you to do just that. 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

0: Jamie.
1: And what do you want to tell your honey?
0: We've been dating for about a year and a half now, and I never believed that I'm 18 years old, and I never believed that I could find someone, especially this early, that I could truly say that I loved. And he's just changed my life and my outlook on things so much. He's incredible. I mean, he amazes me in so many ways.
1: Even though you're young, you're thinking this is the one?
0: Yes, and I know that sounds odd because a lot of people say, you know, you're too young to be in love. But
1: oh, that's ridiculous. I believe then you're quite capable. Not only are you not too young to be in love, the love you experience and the love you feel because you are young is far more intense than it is for somebody, you know, like me, who's been around the block three times, maybe four, because it's your first love.
0: Right.
1: And it will leave an impression upon you if you end up with him or not. It will change you forever. Your first love always does.
0: Right. We've talked about college and how we're going to make it work. And
1: well, so long as you're both talking about the future and you're talking about college, then I'll play a song for you.

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Songs of falling in love and having your heart broken by love. Songs of love for your family, love for your friends. 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

0: of you.
1: Good evening, Southern California. You found Delilah right here on Coast 103.5. Are you lonely tonight? Does the show make you feel lonelier, more lonely because you hear people calling in who are so in love and they're Twitter pated and they fell in love and they're falling in love and they've got a true love and you sit there going, when is it going to be my turn? Do you want to know something brutally honest? That's how I felt for years hosting this show. People would call in and tell me stories of how they married their high school sweetheart, like my friends Dan and Kay that I grew up with, still married after all these years. They've been in love since they were teenagers. Or Dee Dee and Steven, in love after 30 plus years. And I would think, when is it going to be my turn? And I would try to sound so happy and so cheerful when my callers would talk, but inside, I was sad. I was jealous. I was coveting that kind of relationship. I wanted it for myself because I didn't have that. And it wasn't bad luck. It was, I was making bad choices. And I always wondered, when was it going to be my turn? So if you're feeling that way tonight, know that you are not alone. And know that God hears the prayers of your heart. And know that if you are making bad choices and giving your heart to people who are not loving, who are not honest, who are not kind, who are not trustworthy, you are going to get your heart broken over and over and over again, just like I did. But if you start making good choices, you can be the caller calling in and sharing these wonderful love stories one day. I promise. We'll be back with more of those love stories coming up. You're listening to Delilah.
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1: Hi, you've called the Delilah Show. Who is this?
18: Hi, this is Morgan.
1: Hi, Morgan. What can I do for you?
18: I wanted to see if you would play a song for my husband.
1: Tell me what you want to tell your hubby, Morgan. What's his name?
18: His name's Brad.
1: Okay, what do you want to tell Brad?
18: Just that I love him and I'm very proud of him for everything that he's accomplished over the past month or so. We have two beautiful children together, and he is the greatest father and greatest husband, and I couldn't have picked a better man to spend the rest of my life with.
1: So you said you're so proud of what he's accomplished over the last month or so. What has changed in the last few weeks?
18: Well, he moved to a new city with me about a year ago, and he was pretty down about it, but over the past month or so, he's really, really put in the effort. He's really been good with the kids lately, and he just got a new job, and so he's actually doing a lot better than he was. He's starting to love himself more.
1: And what triggered this? I mean, has he gone through a transformation in his heart? Has he decided to give God a chance? What's been the change?
18: Yeah, I think so. I think God had a lot to do with it. We hit a rough patch in our marriage. a few months ago, and we decided to turn it over to God. And I think that God really did a miraculous work on his heart, and to see the changes that he's made is just, it's amazing. We've been married for 5 years, and I've fallen in love with him all over again.
1: Let me play a song for you. Thank you for calling.
18: Thank you, Delilah.

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0: Devin, welcome. What can I do for you?
1: I'd like to request a song for a good friend of mine. I met her about a year and a half ago. I got to know her pretty well and became apparent she was in a bad relationship that turned out to be abusive, and she was able to get out of it, and we stayed in contact, and we became pretty good friends. We hoped it could be something more, but don't believe she thinks of it that way, and I just want to let her know that either way she feels about it, I'll still be there if she needs me.
0: And do you still have a crush on her?
1: Yes.
0: And do you think it's a strong enough crush that you could actually confess to me that you're in love with this woman?
1: I would say so, yes.
0: Yeah, I would say so, too. I was just wondering if you would have the courage to say so. Because everything in your voice is screaming that you're in love with this woman, Devin.
1: Yes.
0: What's her name?
1: My name is Shanna.
0: So you don't know what she's doing now in her life?
1: I'm still in contact with her. I've talked with her very recently, but I just...
0: Have you talked with her enough to find out if she listens to the Delilah Show?
1: I don't know whether she does or not.
0: Well, then what kind of friend are you? I mean, that should be the first prerequisite before you even consider giving your heart away. Are you honest? Do you have a trustworthy character? Do you listen to Delilah? You know, that should be in the top five questions.
1: I didn't think to check that.
0: Now, when you make your little list about, you know, they have to be funny, they have to be honest, they have to have integrity, they have to be pretty, someplace
1: right
0: up there on the top of the list, they have to listen
1: it's
0: to Delilah.
1: Yeah.
0: And if the answer is no, then you just walk away. You say, what was I thinking?
1: I didn't think of it that way.
0: Let me play a song for you. Good luck.

0: It makes me just feel overall happy.
1: They make me feel great. It makes you feel awesome.
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0: Hello, May. This is Delilah's Love Songs at Night, right here on Coast 103.5. Do you ever travel on a plane, on a bus, on the train, and you strike up a conversation with the person next to you, and you are blessed or touched by something they say? I was traveling the other day, and I was seated next to a man named Max. He was delightful. Max is a Hasidic Jew whose parents were born in Arkansas but moved to Austria after World War II. And his father was actually murdered there when he was a young boy. And he had a very difficult life, but his faith sustained him. And today, he is an older, wiser man with 6 children and 35 grandchildren. And he was such a joy to talk to. And by the end of our trip, I knew that God had put him in the seat next to me just for me to make his acquaintance and to have a delightful conversation. When this man talked about his wife, the love of his life, his face danced with joy. When he talked about his children and their accomplishments, some of them are high school teachers, and the special needs kids they work with and the way they go out of their way to help people, he was animated with joy for his family. I don't even know what he does for a living. He never told me. He was on a business trip. Don't know, don't care. It was his love for his wife, his family, and his faith that just brought him to life. When you're traveling, I hope you take the time to talk to the people that God places next to you, because they might have a message for you like Max had for me yesterday. Something to think about anyway as we travel through life together. You're listening to Delilah.
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0: good evening. Who is this?
1: This is Rhonda.
0: Hi, Rhonda. How are you tonight?
1: I'm fine.
0: Tell me your story.
1: Okay. I had been single mom of three kids for, 16 years at least. And I was going to my mom's house, and when I got there, my brother told me that somebody had been trying to get a hold of me that knew me from a long time ago. And I said, really? And he said, some guy named Jay. He handed me the number. He goes, he wants you to call him. So
0: instantly you knew who this Jay was.
1: Yeah, because I've only known one Jay in my life. But we've known each other since I was 6 and he was 8.
0: Okay, so he was an older man back then.
1: Well, yeah. He used to pull me around in a wagon. And at the last visit that we saw each other, I was almost 7 and he was almost 9. And he told me, I'm going to marry you one day. No, he was 9 years old. And I said, whatever. But we finally got in contact with each other. And he asked me what I was doing with my life. And I said, existing, because I lived in a very expensive place. And he said, do you want to change your life? And I said, okay, what did you have in mind? And he goes, how about making a move? And I said, okay. And so he sent me a plane ticket. I gave away everything I owned, except for 3 suitcases and a box. And I came here, and 1 year to the day that we contacted each other, we were married.
0: So his prophecy at age 9 came true.

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1: Let's slow things down this summer. 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Summer is cooler here in the Blue Ridge Mountains. 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
2: Lisa Fox here. It's the iHeart SoCal show. Okay, so October the 13th, One Republic, one of our all-time favorite bands, One Republic, is doing a benefit concert at Morongo Casino Resort and Spa. 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So that means proceeds go to the artist's charity of choice. So from Billy Idol, helping to fight teen cancer, Rob Thomas and his animal charity, Sidewalk Angels, Daughtry raised money for suicide prevention. Artists are putting the spotlight on causes that mean something to them. And One Republic chose International Justice Mission. Proceeds will go to International Justice Mission from this show, a global nonprofit that protects people in poverty from violence, slavery, and human trafficking. IJM.org for all the info. But on to tell us more from IJM is Troy Groves. Hi, Troy.
3: Hi, Lisa. Thanks for having me.
2: Ah, I know it's like already a heavy topic. Even knowing that these things happen in our world, it's such a tough thing to even know about. But yet, here your organization is diving in and doing something to help these people. How did this all get started? I mean, I know it's a massive topic, and you work in so many countries and cases here in the U.S. and cases in many countries. We'll dive into that. But how did all this get started? How did this organization get started? And how did you find a way to organize helping so many people who need it?
3: Yeah. I mean, I think the scale of the problem is what really motivated it. You know, some folks are kind of deep inside the conversation around human trafficking. They're aware of some of the modern day slavery. They may have heard some of those terms. Some people, not so much. And so, you know, in short, there are about 50 million people enslaved in our world today, more than any other time in history. And one in four is a child. And so we just feel like that should not be the case. And so we have gone to work now for about 30 years addressing this form of violence, this form of everyday violence that disrupts and ruins lives of people around the world.
2: Now, how do we know these numbers even? Like, how do you find out about these people who get in trouble this way? How do we find out about these stories and people ending up in these terrible situations?
3: So
2: probably a whole bunch of ways, right?
3: Yep. We're located in 19 countries, and a lot of our stories do come from victims who are in these oppressive situations, and they hear that someone is willing to stand on their behalf. And the organization's called International Justice Mission. And we provide the investigations. We partner with local authorities to do rescue operations.
2: In each country, right? Each of these countries, 20-plus countries? Yeah.
3: That's right. Yep. And we do rescue operations. And then our lawyers stand with them in court. So we provide legal assistance in these cases and stand with them until perpetrators are found accountable and are prosecuted. And so I know that some of these things can be pretty dark to talk about, like you were saying. But the good news is that to date, we have rescued over 500,000 people from slavery and oppression. And we have arrests and convictions of over 20,000 people. And so this is what, you know, causes a real change in the community when you hold people accountable.
2: Yep.
3: For their crimes.
2: It's hard to believe. We don't want to believe it. And then we're like, what can I do about it when it's happening in Africa or Asia or Latin America? Like, what can I do all the way over here to help help people knowing that these terrible things or that I've heard these terrible things are happening? I mean, do we just donate to you or can we volunteer? Like, how do we get involved in helping to solve what's happening?
3: Yes. Great question. So I would say awareness is key. It all starts with awareness, understanding the scale of the problem, the scope of it, having a good eye for it in your community, understanding that you might be safe, but that's just not the case for everyone. And so awareness is key. And that, I mean, our IJM social media platforms continue to put out more and more facts and statistics and rescue operation details and things that we're working on. So that's a key area. For sure. I think, support is key. One Republic just been massive in that area in our partnership with them. But, you know, support from a wide swath of folks who run foundations, folks who are you know, submitting grants, have those kinds of things available. And then like just monthly donors, we have a broad base of support and are always looking for more. And then also petitioning our leaders to tune into this and really like looking to pass legislation to protect people. There's a lot more happening right now in online exploitation. Mm. And there's legislation that's in front of our government and others that's looking to change that accountability and provide protection for vulnerable people. So those are some basic areas for sure.
2: Yeah, I see on here a focus area of IJM, International Justice Mission, combating modern day slavery, which is just horrific. How is that a thing?
3: Yeah.
2: Human trafficking, even scarier, abducting people and making them do unspeakable things. Like you mentioned, online sexual exploitation of children, violence against women and children, and police abuse of power. Touch on that a little bit. Mm.
3: So it's interesting because I was thinking about this the other day. There's a reason why the term organized crime is out there, because they're highly organized. And there can be, in some communities, people who are entrusted with power can actually be abusing that power and using it against their own citizens,
2: sure,
3: profiting from this. And so we take on organized crime in that way. And so it's important that we are organized as well. And we do, unfortunately, find that corruption sometimes within systems that are supposed to protect, within justice systems. So we do a lot of police training. We walk along, you know, governments and officials and police. We've trained hundreds of thousands of police and judges in this work. When we started talking about human trafficking in India 30 years ago and brought our first cases before the court, they thought it was a case around like road trafficking, like vehicle traffic. Hmm. They had never heard the term before.
2: Yeah.
3: And so where we see a large scale in that crime, you know, it's quite in these desperate situations, we also see the most inspiring change happening as well. And so that's what keeps us going.
2: I would imagine in that case, 30 years ago especially, but even still today, you have to have to prove that it's happening, right? I think people may not believe that it's happening at the scale that it's happening that you said, Troy, but how do we show that to people, right? I mean, it sounds like you are like super undercover cop vibes right now, but on the right side in terms of trying to help these people who are getting, you know, what is it? They're getting kidnapped. They're getting groomed. Mm-hmm. I mean, right? All the ways you can, especially young people who are vulnerable. I mean, it's just all the bad things we don't want to think about in this world. This is in that realm. And you guys have the guts to get in there and find ways to help as many people as you can. That's the ongoing work. And like you said, to see some efforts improving in terms of these operations, but also the cooperation of the government and these countries and the justice system to help you get more to speak on the behalf of people who have no voice. And to get them out and to get them safe and protected in the future.
3: Yeah, no, that is true. Yeah, and when you prosecute a perpetrator for the first time in a community for these crimes, I mean, it changes everything. They realize, others realize, we can't get away with this anymore.
2: Mm.
3: And truthfully, they're not that brave. And it's really not, there are some complicated problems out there, but this one is just not that complicated. We're talking about accountability for perpetrators who abuse children and family and other vulnerable people, and bringing the law to bear on vulnerable people's behalf. It changes everything.
2: Amen. Amen. And Troy, can I ask, why are you so passionate about helping these people and being in this line of work?
3: So I've been at IJM for 12 years. I've been advocating for this work for about 25 years. I've had a lot of titles at my work. I think my favorite one is basically like director of letting people know there is hope.
2: Mm.
3: And we can agree that all is not as it should be, but all is not lost.
2: Mm.
3: And, you know, I don't mean to be overly dramatic here, but like whether it's on stage with One Republic, them sharing about it, or over the airways here, like if you're out there somewhere, you're trapped in modern day slavery, we're coming for you. We will find you. We will get you home to your family. And if you're one of those responsible for this abuse and violence, we're coming for you too. And we never give up. And I know that may sound overly dramatic, but that is just the truth. And we see it over and
2: over
3: again.
2: You're fired up about it. You're passionate about it. You're fired up about it because you know what? Yeah. Hearing these things should make people mad, very angry. Mm-hmm. And so you've got the resources with International Justice Mission to actually do, like, I don't have the tools to help stop this, but you do. So by donating to you guys, supporting you guys, you do the work. And I mean, it's, I'm not being lazy, but I just don't know how to do what you do. But and we have to stop it.
3: Yeah, right. And it is specialized work. There's long-term relational things that have to happen with government officials, with moving large bodies of organizations and communities around. And so it's just, we just don't go away. We just don't give up. And so we stay there along in that long, long process for sure. And that's not everyone's calling, but it is ours. And the support that we get from our donors, from One Republic, from others is just, it's making that happen, making that real difference.
2: Why is, and I'm sure, you know, I can ask when I'm hosting the show at Morongo October 13th, I can ask Ryan at the show, but, you know, we're on the radio right now. Why do you know that Ryan Tedder and the guys of One Republic are so passionate about this cause? I mean, I love those guys. I've known them for forever. But why this cause?
3: Oh,
2: why is so important to them? I mean, I know they've traveled the world, but touch on why this is so important to them.
3: Yeah, I mean, you know, like a lot of us, they hear about the scale of the problem and want to do something. I would say that one of the big influences was their time when they toured with U2, and they witnessed his passion for art and advocacy, and his passion for leveraging the platform that he's been given to make a difference beyond the stage. And so when we met at it was at the Seattle Mariners Stadium backstage through a friend. And we shared about the issues, and they said, we want to do something about this because we feel like Bono, like you two, has shown us that there's something else we can do, you know, beyond this incredible music, these amazing performances.
2: Big
3: we
2: voices.
3: Can actually respond to people.
2: Big voices. With massive reach, global reach.
3: I mean, insane. Yeah. It's incredible. So, they heard about that, and they said, we want to jump on board. And most folks, they wouldn't know it. They don't take credit for this kind of thing, but they've been working diligently behind the scenes with us for years. We've been together in these communities. We've walked these streets together in these dark streets. We have experienced, you know, these communities and the desperation together. We've also sang songs with survivors. We pulled together some folks. We were in the Philippines together, and we did a day and brought survivors in who had spent many of them spent their childhood in horrific situations. And we got to sing songs. We got to sing good life with them and
2: offer some healing.
3: Everyone wants a picture with Ryan, you know, even me, just amazing to see these kids light up and continue to bring hope in that. So
2: I love that. Again, International Justice Mission, IJM.org for all the info. Combating modern day slavery, human trafficking, online sexual exploitation of children, violence against women and children, and police abuse of power, working in 20 plus countries all over the world, trying to already making a massive difference. Troy, is there a hotline, or how do we reach out if we know something, right? We always say, see something, say something. Can we reach out to you? What's that cell number, Troy? No, I always like to put people on the spot. Do we go to the website? Like, how do we let you know if we know of something, or we're suspicious about something?
3: Yeah. Okay. So in the U.S., it's 911 every time. And here's the beauty of it. Like the U.S., we have issues here, no doubt about it. But it's really the model for ending trafficking worldwide. And so there are so many countries out there, communities, they don't have a 911. They don't have anyone who will pick up the phone on the other end. They don't have anyone that they can turn to. So in the U.S., it's 911. Around the world, people are connecting to us through social media. So our IJM on Instagram and Facebook and all the socials are there. We get DM'd from folks that are in oppressive situations. There's no doubt about it. And IJM.org is the home base for everything as well.
2: Well, Troy Groves, we appreciate you tremendously, you and the efforts of everyone there on your whole entire team at IJM and bands like One Republic and people who want to put this very unpopular 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situations. And again, like Troy said, all the information is at IJM.org, IJM.org. Thank you so much, Troy. And am I going to see you on the 13th at Moronga?
3: I'm going to be there, Lisa. Yeah.
2: Oh, a hug is waiting. A hug is waiting with all the
3: guys.
2: Thank you again. Thank you again for all that your team is doing there. 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
2: Hi, it's Lisa Fox, and this is the iHeart SoCal show. On with Heal the Bay. Heal the Bay, proud to once again partner with the folks at the Off the Hook Santa Monica Seafood Festival in their 8th year, taking place next Sunday, October 11th, right there at the Santa Monica Pier. Off the Hook and Heal the Bay, great partnership because the event brings together seafood, sustainability, ocean conservation, education, and the Santa Monica community all right alongside the ocean they worked hard to protect. This year's festival will raise money and awareness for Heal the Bay and their mission to keep Santa Monica Bay and local waterways healthy, safe, and clean, which we'll discuss. Plus, it's a ton of the best seafood restaurants on the west side, great live music, and giving back. So let's get into it. Get your tickets and details now at offthehookseafoodfestival.org. And on to tell us more is Karen Ferry with Heal the Bay. Hi, Karen.
4: Hi, how are you? Thank you again for having us. We're super excited.
2: Well, look, this festival is a darn good time. But what y'all do at Heal the Bay is very serious. It's a lot of hard work in the ongoing effort to try to clean up our ocean and waterways. So hats off to you and the whole team there. How long have you been with Heal the Bay?
4: For almost about 9-10 months.
2: 9-10 months. Now, is it easy as saying you want to do this work because you love our ocean, you want to help improve it and make it better for the animals who live there and for the people who come to visit the beach and want to have a good time? Because I know us humans are a big part of the problem as to why our ocean, our Pacific Ocean, our beloved Pacific Ocean, especially in the area of Santa Monica, needs a lot of work. And we got to get all hands on deck to do something about this.
4: Yeah. So when I started at Heal the Bay, believe it or not, I didn't have a background in environmental. I'd never worked for an environmental organization before in my life. So I was one of those people that would go and get in the water at Santa Monica Pier, which we know is, you know, one of the worst rated beaches in Southern California. It's always on the beach bummer list. But I would go get in that water because I didn't know that being, you know, in the water and high levels of bacteria could actually make you sick. So it wasn't something that I knew I needed to be doing until I started doing the work and really understanding, you know, especially a lot of us have kids. We put our kids in the water not realizing that they leave the beach to get sick. And you don't know what to attribute it to. But, you know, here you are, mom, trying to figure out what's the problem, not realizing that, hey, it may be a day that, you know, it had just rained. So a lot of things just rush from downstream into our waters. And we just really don't even know these things because we're not lucky enough to work for an environmental organization that tests waters and shares this information.
2: But see, I love that about you, Karen, because you're just a mom who wants to take her kids to the beach in Santa Monica. And you're like, wait, why are we always getting ear infections and not feeling good or getting sick after we go to the beach? I want to step up and do something about it.
4: Yeah.
2: So here you are now, 9 months later, a job with Heal the Bay, who's on the other side, making the ocean, you know, your number one priority, but learning the science behind it, the education behind it, what's happening, why is it happening, and how can we work together to improve the quality of our water, especially in the Santa Monica area?
4: Well, we have this great campaign. It's actually called Start Where You Are, meaning you don't have to live at the beach. You don't have to live in Santa Monica. You don't have to live on the coast in order to make an impact in our ocean. A lot of what happens and ends up at the ocean actually starts
2: in our cities, in our communities,
4: in the storm drain, our homes. So it's just making, you know, small decisions. Like if you're going out and you know, they offer you a plastic straw versus they have a reusable straw. Maybe bring your own straw if you're going out, or bring your own reusable containers to reduce the amount of plastic and waste that we put even, you know, into the trash cans, because sometimes things that are in the trash can don't always stay in the trash can. So just doing what we can on our part to reduce the amount of waste that we just create.
2: Recycling is important, and just caring about how much waste we're creating, right? Our carbon footprint, how much waste we're creating.
4: Absolutely.
2: And sadly, how much of it can end up in our oceans. I know one of the worst things is the six-pack ring, the plastic ring that holds together a six-pack of soda or Gatorade. We get those Gatorade Zeros, and every time I make sure I cut the whole thing up, all the holes, because, you know, we've seen videos and heard how that six-pack ring can end up in the ocean. It could end up around an animal's neck. So you got to cut those things up. And I'm thinking, well, I'm still creating now a bunch of little pieces of plastic to put in the recycle bin. So it's just plastic is such a problem.
4: It is. And it's never going to go away. It's hard to live your life plastic free. That's just not the reality of the world that we're living in. You know, you think, oh, okay, I'm buying shampoo and conditioner. I'm buying all these different things. They come in plastic bottles. But it's just being conscious in the things that you do buy, if there's an alternative. You know, I started buying my orange juice in, you know, out of a glass container, you know, that comes in the glass versus...
2: Oh, yeah, we're big fans of glass at my house.
4: A plastic container. Mm-hmm. So it's just making small decisions. We can't, you know, we can't do everything, but if everyone does something, that makes a difference. If everyone commits to doing a little something, then even that makes a difference.
2: See, even a little change starting today can make a difference. Less plastic. Less styrofoam, less plastic utensils that we don't always need from the to-go places or deliveries. Using reusable, everything reusable as much as possible. But the less plastic we use, the less plastic can end up in the ocean, harming our sea life and causing all kinds of problems. And you'll see that when you do these beach cleanups. Is it still cigarette butts the number one thing that we're finding? Cigarette butts and plastics that we find the most when we do these beach cleanups?
4: Yeah, it's crazy. We just finished Coastal Cleanup Day on the 19th, and we picked up almost 25,000 pounds of trash.
2: Wow.
4: Off the coast from 60 different sites across Los Angeles. So we haven't gone through all of the pictures yet, but there are some, you know, crazy things that people find. The divers go out and they find things underwater. Mm. It's just amazing how things end up where they end up. But yeah, cigarette butts are always a concern, you know, plastic, just trash in general. Have to be more mindful, like pack out what you pack in. If you go to the beach and you're bringing certain things, or if you go anywhere really, and you're bringing, you know, certain things, you're bringing chips, you're bringing Gatorade, you're bringing all the things.
2: Take your trash with you.
4: Take it with you. It's like, I had six Gatorade, bottles of Gatorade. I only find five. Find another bottle. Find what you pack out, what you pack in. Just bring it back with you. And it's little things like that. It doesn't take for you to be a scientist. It doesn't take for you to work in this field to make a difference. At the end of the day, we're all impacted by how we treat our planet.
2: And it feels so, when you go to the beach and you see trash on the beach, or when you clean up trash on the beach, you feel like, gosh, why are people disrespecting? It's such a gift, right? We are so lucky to have what we have, and then you feel people just throw their trash in there and they just leave it and don't care. It just kind of makes you a little angry, you know, but we could take that anger and volunteer, because you all do beach cleanups every month. I feel like we could do them weekly, even more often. I mean, hey, it
4: doesn't,
2: and no one can stop you. You don't have to do an official cleanup with Heal the Bay. You could bring your own little trash bag and do your own little cleanup anytime, right? Anytime you go to the beach and be like, I'm going to do it myself.
4: Anywhere. You could be walking in your neighborhood and you could clean up your neighborhood. And you know, not to blame people for things. You know, there are a lot of societal factors as to maybe why trash ends up. Some neighborhoods have a lot more trash cans than others. There are a lot of things that go into that. But just as long as people know that you can make a small difference, even just starting in your community, like I said, if you're walking in your neighborhood and you see trash on the ground, pick it up. If you go around, you see a lot of the storm drains throughout the city. They have don't dump this leaves to the ocean. That's actually Heal the Bay branded. And, you know, I was at actually Universal City Walking and I saw one of them there and I was like, oh, my gosh, look, even this drain that was in a parking lot inside of a parking garage at Universal City Walk, that drain leads to the ocean. So it's just being mindful and just paying attention to your surroundings, paying attention to the planet, paying attention to how much waste we use and how much we decide personally to reduce.
2: Mm-hmm. Amen to that. And I love that the Off the Hook Santa Monica Seafood Festival happening on October 11th at the Santa Monica Pier, 100% free of single-use plastics. So while you're out there dancing and singing, having a great time by the water, having delicious food from Water Grill, Santa Monica Seafood, my friends from the Lobster, Westside Oyster Club, Mastro's Ocean Club, Michael's Santa Monica, the Penthouse of the Huntley, Boa, Sushi Roku, Pacific Catch, the Albright, the Penthouse at the Huntley, Shuck Brothers, Rustic Canyon, Meat on Ocean, 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Plus all the delicious craft cocktails. You'll be eating off little compostable plates and compostable forks or spoons, you know, and cups. No plastics used, as it should be, at this festival with thousands of people. Makes you feel like we're doing something.
4: Absolutely.
2: Doing something the right way. Sustainable, compostable. That's all so much better for our environment. And they're also going to be recycling the oyster shells at the Off the Hook Santa Monica Seafood Festival next Sunday at the Santa Monica Pier by working with OC Coast Keepers Shells for Shorelines program. They're going to collect discarded oyster shells from the festival so they can be recycled and repurposed for native oyster restoration projects right here in Southern California instead of going to landfill.
4: I love these environmental organizations that find ways to repurpose things that we don't even think can have a second home. There's a gentleman that repurposed cigarette butts and he made like a surfboard. So these people are so creative and coming up different ways to reuse things. Be on site at the festival. We'll be giving people an opportunity to learn more about our work, ocean conservation, and ways that they can help protect our bay, not just Santa Monica Bay, but our bay in general, mm-hmm. our watersheds.
2: Yeah. Another important part of what Heal the Bay does is putting out these beach report cards. And sadly, it seems like they always come out right before a hot holiday weekend. And then they're like, okay, check out these grades because they are not good. There's too much bacteria at this beach, that beach, and this beach. So don't go in. You can't enjoy it because it's too dirty and it's going to be bad for you, make you sick.
4: Yeah, that is our app that we have. People can go on, very easy app to navigate. You type in the beach that you go into and it tells you the grade. A lot of the beaches, most of them are safe to go in on a regular basis. It's typically after a big, you know, rain where most beaches find that you find the bacteria, but it makes sense. If it's raining and things are going through our storm drains, they're ending up at the ocean, so that would make sense as to why the beaches are a little bit dirty. But we, you know, it's a very user-friendly app where people can just, you know, if you're heading to the beach or you're planning your beach, so you go to that, type it in and find out how your beach is doing. And it's, you know, it's a good planning tool as well. Like I'm planning, maybe I don't live in Los Angeles, maybe I'm coming and I'm visiting, but you want to, you know, plan to go to certain beaches. You can just type it in there. Very easy, free to use. It's supposed to be a tool and a resource for people so that they know when they go to the beach, whether this, I spend most of my time on the sand or I get in the water.
2: Mm-hmm.
4: And even if I'm on the sand, I'm making sure that I'm packing out what I'm packing.
2: And with this summer weather still lingering and, ooh, so hot again today, we know our beaches will be super busy, extra busy. What's one of your favorite beaches these days? What's one of your favorite beaches that rates very well on the Beach Report Card app?
4: If you go to our Beach Report Card app and type in any beach, I'm a big fan of Zuma Beach, and I know that always ranks really high. Anything in the Malibu area, Orange County Beach is always report fairly well as well. It's really just Santa Monica Pier that tends to really have
2: problems
4: grade year after year, but we're also working with the city to try to figure out what that is and find some solutions so that we can get that off the beach from a list, and it could be one of those beaches that we can be proud to get in as well.
2: Yeah, be proud to get in it, be proud to go there, be proud to say, like, look, we made a difference, you know, by using less plastic at home and cleaning up trash when we're at the beach, whether it's ours or someone else's.
4: Yeah.
2: So many incredible programs through Heal the Bay, programs that we can be a part of that make a difference, or things that we need to know about where we could help pitch in and make a difference. You've got the beach cleanups that happen all the time. But again, you don't have to do a formal beach cleanup with Heal the Bay. You can clean up any beach anytime you like with a bag. You put out your beach report cards to tell us the health or lack thereof of our beaches before we go. You've got suits on the sand, storm response team, adopt a beach. You can volunteer. You can become a member. So many ways that we can learn more about becoming part of the solution. And that includes buying a ticket for next Sunday's Off the Hook Santa Monica Seafood Festival. Sunday, October 11th, kicks off in the afternoon, Santa Monica Pier. 25-plus incredible restaurants, some of the best restaurants on the west side. So many favorites in the Santa Monica area. Eating, drinking, dancing, playing games, photo ops, all the fun, while being sustainable, while raising money for Heal the Bay.
4: I will be there. I hope to meet, you know, the listeners. Please come by. Feel free to visit our website. We're always, you know, we're on all social sites. You can like, follow, share, go to our website to learn more. I mean, of course, always donate. We can't do this work without the support of our community. We get our money from grants, foundations, individual donors, and we really need donations and support of the community to continue this work.
2: And you can do that while dancing to great yacht rock music at the festival. Just so much fun. Have some incredible food. Meet wonderful chefs and folks who run these amazing seafood restaurants. And they care about it too, right?
4: They do.
2: Heal the Bay believes that ocean conservation works best when science, education, community, action, businesses, and individuals all come together, and Off the Hook creates that chance and makes it a lot of fun. So plus the money from our tickets goes to help Heal the Bay stay on their mission and help get our oceans cleaner. And we all do our part. I know we can make a difference, and just strive to do something every day in your life that's going to be better for our environment, right? It's not that hard. Little adjustments are super
4: easy.
2: Start where you are. Karen Ferry, thank you so much. We'll see you at the Off the Hook Seafood Festival on October 11th at Santa Monica Pier. And thanks to our friend Kim Curry, who produces the whole event with her company Spin PR. 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
2: There you go. And we'll see you on the 11th.
4: Thank you.
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0: This is CEOs You Should Know.
5: Welcome, everybody, to another edition of CEOs You Should Know. I'm Jeff Thomas, Division President with iHeartMedia, and I'm here today with Senior Vice President and Head of Retail Banking for EverBank, Patrick Nygren. Welcome to the show, Patrick.
6: Excited to be here.
5: Super excited to hear about EverBank. You're opening up new locations all the time in Southern California and beyond, right?
6: We have. We've had the opportunity to kind of greatly expand our California presence. Originally headquartered out of Jacksonville, Florida, we had 9 financial centers, and we really saw California as just a tremendous opportunity with a lot of the disruption that has occurred kind of in the financial markets with a lot of different banks over the last several years to really play a critical role more locally. And, you know, now we have a little over 30 locations here in California.
5: Wow, that's amazing. And it's exciting to be part of that growth, right?
6: I mean, it is really exciting. You know, there's so much in the financial service industry has more been about reduction, right? Consolidation. It's really fun and exciting to be on the growth side. We're able to identify and attract incredible talent. You know, we are on the forefront of new technology. And it's really exciting to kind of be in that growth mode in an industry that's been around forever, essentially. But when you think about, you know, new and up and coming banks more locally, it's not something that's really been in California. And so, you know, EverBank's a strong new brand locally, and it's been a lot of fun.
5: Yeah, tell me about that, because you've worked your whole life in the industry, right? Banking is in your blood, so to speak.
6: Yeah. I mean, I started in banking in 2003, right out of college. Went to University of California, San Diego, got my degree in economics. Wasn't really sure what I was going to do, and banking kind of fell in my lap. Started as a personal banker opening accounts for one of the large mega banks and learned a ton. And I think it was just a tremendous opportunity to learn and grow. And I really found a passion in it. You figure as a banker, we get to be there in the most monumentous moments of people's lives, whether it's starting a business, buying their first home, buying their first car. These are big deals. We're also there in those moments of truth. You got to be there when, oh my goodness, I need to consolidate debt. I'm in trouble financially. Or worst case scenario, when they lose a family member or friend, right? And they got to be there to kind of secure those. So it just really connected to me personally, you know, what it meant to be a banker, and just found a tremendous amount of passion in it.
5: That's awesome. And what I've found is that from an outsider's view, working with businesses and you know, learning about consumer behavior is all kinds of people have good things happen in their life. And like you were talking about, are buying their first car or their home. But the entire economic spectrum has challenges too, right?
6: They really do. I mean, it's, you know, some of the hardest conversations are letting people know that, you know, they're not getting approved for that new car or that home. We know they got big dreams, you know, and that's hard. But at the same time, you get the excitement of when you can, or when you get the opportunity to help a business grow. Maybe you finance that extra food truck because they are expanding and growing, or they're getting the opportunity to by their building, right, that they've been working out of for the last 20 years. And it's really exciting to see business succession, too, when you see a father or mother pass it down to their children and get the opportunity to be a part of that transition with them and see what they can do as they bring the, you know, a new life and energy to the organization and how they look at the business differently. I mean, it truly is an ebb and flow of highs and lows, but just no different than anyone's personal financial situation at different times.
5: Sure.
6: And it's really just exciting to be on the bank side of that and being in a position where that people trust us, right? And they look to us for that guidance and support when they need it.
5: That must give you a tremendous feeling of satisfaction because it takes that impersonal sort of like banking mentality out of it and really like makes it about people.
6: It does. And then, you know, this is where there's good and bad bankers, I'll be honest. I mean, it's one of those scenarios in which, you know, some people have a lot of emotion and they care, and some people show up as a job. You know, for me personally, I say to my team a lot, like when you wake up in the morning, you're brushing your teeth, you're looking yourself in the mirror, it's challenge yourself. You know, can I make a difference for either a team member or a client today? And when you go home and you're kind of ending your day and you're brushing your teeth again and you're looking at yourself, it's like, if you didn't, challenge yourself to be better. I mean, we are in a position that has a lot of responsibility, and day in and day out, we have to be better. And it's just truly an honor to get the opportunity to have clients that still call you almost 30 years later, right, for advice because you are their banker. And it's a real privilege to be able to be in that position.
5: Yeah. And I think being able to build up that trust is important. How do you take what has helped you and what has made you successful in those long-term relationships that you have and really like help your team build those same relationships?
6: Yeah. I mean, building a team is so important. I think one is being authentic. For me, it's being visible in front of my team on a regular basis. You know, I challenge myself, you know, every month, every quarter to be out in the field, listening to what's happening, you know, sharing my stories, listening to clients, doing interviews just like this. It's being connected. It's so important because people follow, right? And they look for leaders that inspire. You know, I was asked a question once, if you were to write a book around your career, what would you title it? And I said, how long is your line? And I'll explain that a little bit. When you think about all the leaders you've ever worked for in your life, right? Who would you follow? And I really hold that really close to myself personally on. It's like, I truly believe that I'd have a long following if people would want to work for me again. And I think that's our responsibility as leaders is what do we do that makes a difference day in and day out? And if you're not willing to put yourself out there and people aren't willing to follow you, this is a tough business. But when you do and people are willing to kind of get behind you and support what it is you're doing, tremendous things can happen. And we're seeing that success now here at EverBank as well.
5: I always say people will follow a leader before they'll follow a mission or a process, right? They want to believe in the person that they're working for and working with.
6: Absolutely. Full transparency. We say it all the time. You know, a brand may bring people in, but the people are the one to keep them there. You can be great at what you do and you can have a great brand and you can be, you know, a big bank, a small bank, but ultimately it's the people that you have servicing your clients day in and day out are why people either decide to stay or leave. And we can't forget that. No matter how much you spend on marketing, you know, how many great tchotchkes you provide or pins you give out, right? It doesn't really mean anything if your team isn't connecting to your clients locally and truly making a difference. And we take that very seriously.
5: How do you take that to the community and like make the community as a whole understand, you know, how important they are to your success?
6: Yeah. I mean, we're only as strong as the communities in which we serve. I mean, if the community is struggling, banks are struggling. When the communities are flourishing, banks flourish. And so we really have to remain connected. You know, there are regulatory rules and responsibilities that we have as banks, but where the difference is where our team really remains committed to being connected locally. You know, we provide paid time off to go volunteer, to be connected, to be a part of boards. You know, we really ensure that it is a part of our mission and purpose. And it's a part of their review, right? Is how connected they are. We can't say it if we're not willing to live it. And we really need to ensure that our communities know that we are a part of their success, just as they are a part of ours. And collectively doing it as one organization, kind of one step at a time, one nonprofit at a time, one individual client in need, you know, is where we really build our brand and really solidify who we are.
5: So at EverBank, you talked about this at the beginning of the conversation, you're expanding, you're growing, you're building, you know, new locations where a lot of banks are consolidating, taking most of their business digital or online mobile banking is obviously not the challenger anymore. It's the norm, right? And that's what people are doing. So how do you balance those two, you know, sort of methods of banking?
6: Yeah. I mean, we're kind of opposite, right? We were a leader in digital banking. That's where we started. That's a core of who we are. We were a digital bank first. And we've had tremendous success doing that. We also know that there comes peace of mind when there's a physical location that someone can come in and talk to someone. It's hard to have meaningful relationships or conversations over the phone, you know, to really connect digitally alone. And what we saw, where we would place a physical location, not only would we see greater engagement amongst our digital clients, but we would attract those clients that looked for that kind of security that came with a physical location. And so when you think about us moving from just 9 financials in Florida to now a little over 40 financial centers combined, it's truly been, you know, where are our digital clients at? And then how do we selectively and surgically kind of identify locations where we could plant physical locations? And our customers are rewarding us with more of their deposits, more of their relationships, referring their friends and family. And it's also why we're continuing to look for opportunities to grow in that space. We announced that we were going to be acquiring and partnering with WaFed Bank, which is another incredible bank, you know, located up in Seattle, Washington. And collectively, we're going to be even stronger together. We bring incredible digital franchise that's been around, you know, for a little over most of 50 years, you know, combining that with a physical footprint that's been in place for over 150 years. Truly just, you know, two amazing banks coming together to be even stronger, both digitally and physically, where customers need us. And we're really excited about it.
5: I can see that. And I can see the passion that you have for your job and what you do and how you help people every single day be more successful with their finances and make the right decisions when it comes to planning in their lives. So, Patrick, thank you so much for joining us today on CEOs You Should Know. We have been talking to Patrick Nygren, who is the Senior Vice President, Head of Retail Banking for EverBank. Thanks for joining us today.
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6: 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Trent's got 25 plus years experience in this industry, helping hundreds of his clients get ready for their future, planning for their retirement. Before we dive in on topic number one, I'm Morgan Patrick. Always a pleasure to jump on with Trent. Trent, how was the week?
3: We had a great week. It was a little hot out there, but we got some volunteer work over the weekend. We hit some beach time and just got relaxed and recharged, and now we're ready to help the top 10 again. So, man, it's time to get after it.
6: You're busy, man. I'm exhausted just listening to that description. That is volunteer time, beach time. That's some good stuff. So, we're going to get into this. For today's retirees, inflation isn't just a headline. It is it's an experience that we're currently living. I mean, when you start thinking about it, things are more expensive. And whether it's at the grocery store, the gas station, the doctor's office, the prices, they're rising in the places that really matter the most. So we're going to talk about that today. And when you're on a fixed or semi-fixed income, that can feel like trying to hit a moving target. So in this portion of the show, we're going to explore how inflation is kind of reshaping retirement planning. So why the old rules may not apply anymore and what strategies can be put in place to protect your lifestyle without overexposing that portfolio. Opportunities coming at you too during the course of this show. If we strike a nerve with some of our topics, and we probably will, you can grab one of our appointments and you can come on in to Tribute Wealth Management, meet with Trent, and these appointments are no cost, no obligation. So Trent, here's a question for you. How has inflation changed the retirement income equation just over the past few years?
3: Yeah, you know, inflation is something we talk about a lot. I'm getting close to 50, and 50 years old, and you know, over my lifetime, I have not noticed inflation all that much. It seems like it's been very slow until 2020 to 2026. You know, the cost of the essential goods and services have risen significantly, particularly in housing, healthcare, and travel. But not just that, think about what you spend on gas. Think about what you spend when you go to the grocery store. Everything is so much more the last 5 or 6 years. So even normal inflation can quietly erode purchasing power over a 20 or 30 year retirement. So picture you just retired and you need this money to last 20, 30, 35 years. And then all of a sudden the last 5 years happened in inflation and now it costs a lot more money to move forward. So we need to make sure that we build inflation into the plans. We need to make sure we keep some money in the market long term, because that's the best way to keep up with inflation. So yeah, inflation is really hitting us big time the last, you know, 5-6 years, Morgan.
6: Yeah, I got to add this. The telltale sign for me that inflation was here, not only here, but going to impact us nationally, was when I went to my favorite sports bar and I opened up my menu and I went to the chicken wings section and it said market price on the chicken wings. And I was like, what? And that was right after COVID. And the chicken wing is just one example. I mean, the prices have really elevated. It is going to impact you on your way to retirement. If you're already in retirement, you're probably feeling it. So the importance of having a plan and being prepared, I mean, it's paramount. We're going to give you an opportunity to get on the calendar. No, not talk about chicken wing prices. You need to talk about your retirement, your plan, and are you prepared? Or do you need to make some adjustments to what you're doing? That's coming up. And again, no cost, no obligation, appointment available. So this next question is this. Is the old 4% withdrawal rate, the 4% rule, still a reliable guide, Trent?
3: Yeah, you know, for those of you guys that don't know what Morgan's referring to, 4% is what they advise you could pull off of a portfolio and make your money last forever, okay? But that rule is not necessarily true anymore. The rule was based on different economic conditions. It was started in the 90s, okay? There were higher bond yields then, lower inflation, and shorter lifespans. Today's environment demands more flexibility. None of my clients go into retirement on the hypothetical, air quotes, I'm going to pull 4% and hope it works out. Nothing when we come to planning income is hypothetical. Everything is guaranteed. So what we want to do is take that portfolio and make sure we convert enough of it to guaranteed income. And then the rest of the money is going to stay in the market. So yeah, we don't deal with a lot of the old 4% rule. It's too hypothetical and one might run out of money using that strategy.
6: So again, just diving in to how retirees, pre-retirees are adjusting strategy to make the money last. And inflation is a big one. And if you're following a 4% rule, be careful. The opportunity to get on the calendar with Trent Miles is right now. And these are no costs, no obligation. Trent, walk us through the appointment.
3: Yeah, Morgan, these are what we call non-negotiables when clients come into our office, and we look at them as pillars. And if you think about it, we would need 4 pillars to equally hold up a solid foundation. And as I'm breaking these pillars down, I want you guys thinking about your own personal portfolios. And as questions, comments, concerns come up, give us a call. It's my favorite thing I do each week, and you guys get directly on my schedule, not my team. You're going to deal directly with me. The first thing we're going to talk about is fees. Our interest are aligned here. We want your fees as low as possible, but we will also make sure we talk about value, because anytime you pay for something, you better make sure you get value. Number two is risk. We'll probably spend the most amount of time on this section, because if you look at your money in the market, you'll see it's up, it's down, it's all over the place. And if you are close to retirement, that probably has you a little nervous. At the same time, we still have 30 and 40 year high interest rates in this country. So we can convert some of your risky assets to fixed guaranteed income streams, and that's exactly what you need in retirement. The third pillar is taxes, but we're going to be dialed in on taxes more on the back end when you're on that fixed income in retirement. We want you paying the least amount of taxes possible, so we're very dialed in on that. Last but not least, I think this is the most important one. This is the income plan that I build for you. This is something that most people tell me they've never had done before, even clients currently working with advisors. This is where I take every penny that you've saved. We'll look at Social Security, any pension income, 401ks, IRAs, real estate, cash, wherever your money's at. In your unique portfolio, we're going to pick an age that makes the most sense for you to retire. And then I'm going to show you exactly what your income is every year for the rest of your life, so you can confidently walk into retirement with no surprises.
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6: 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Planning information, background information on Trent and his team. And speaking of the big fella, Trent's got 25 plus years experience in the financial services industry, helping his clients prepare for their future. It's all about planning. I'm Morgan Patrick. Pleasure to jump on with Trent each week and get into these conversations. And we've started off the show talking about, you know, strategies that can make your money last when it just seems like our world is getting more and more expensive. It's not going to change. It just seems to be going up and up and up. So the inflation, that's changed the retirement income equation. We talked about that. The old 4% rule, you got to throw that out. It might fit for some, most probably not. But how does it fit into your overall strategy? Here's your next question, Trent. Are retirees spending more than they plan just to maintain their standard of living?
3: Yeah, of course they are. Inflation is up, and many don't notice it until it's too late. According to a T. Rowe Price survey in 2025, nearly half of retirees have increased withdrawals due to rising costs. And so this is where we need to make sure that when we're building you guaranteed income, think of the buckets. We use buckets a lot. So you have a bucket for income now, you have a bucket of money for growth later, and that growth later bucket is money that stays in the market long term. It's the best way to keep up with inflation and rising costs. And it's also another bucket of money. If you're ever short on your guaranteed income, you can pull the rest from your other bucket. So we strategically set things up that way to make sure that you have enough guaranteed income. But at the same time, when cost of things go up, you have another bucket of money to go pull from as well.
6: Well, and we've talked about on this program before, you got to watch the lifestyle creep. You don't want to keep up with the Joneses here. You may have to have the conversation with the family, you know, is it a want or is it a need? And are things going to fit into your overall plan? But above all else, make sure you have this strategy. Make sure you're working with a professional. Now, the opportunity to sit down with Trent and see if you're on track. Maybe you're caught up in this. Maybe the spending is more than it should be, and you need to kind of get back on track. Grab one of our appointments. You can do this at any time. 800-893-1719. It's cost-free. You'll go over the pillars and how they pertain to you and see if you're on track for your retirement. 800-893-1719. Again, Trent, sit across the table from you and talk about your situation. 800-893-1719. All right, next up, strategies. What strategies can help hedge against this inflation that we're all seeing and hedge without taking on too much market risk?
3: Yeah, that's a great question, because when it comes to income planning, this is where it's all at. So you can look at things like diversified income streams are very key. And think of dividend paying stocks, real assets like real estate is a good one, or annuities with inflation riders. Annuities nowadays kind of replace the pensions. So a lot of people don't have pensions anymore. So you can take a portion of your money and deliver it to a pension that is going to pay you the rest of your life. And by the way, some of these pensions, instead of paying you the 4% rule, they'll pay you as much as 7, 8, 10%. So you'll want to make sure you look at that. Treasury inflation protected securities, we call them TIPS. Those are also gaining popularity. So there's a lot of different options to make sure you stay diversified, you have good income streams that you know aren't going to drop, and those are things that are going to help you majorly long term.
6: So important to be ahead of this and have a plan for it. And again, inflation, things are more expensive. If you are sitting there on a portfolio and your plan is just to take out a certain percentage and hope it goes well, what do we always say? Hope is not a plan. You don't know if your money's going to last. You need a strategy, and things are more expensive. And we're talking about, you know, changing it up a little bit to make sure you're going to be okay in retirement. So this next question, final question, you know, how can retirees just take a deep breath, stay calm, make smart decisions when those everyday costs, they feel like they're getting out of control?
3: Yeah, Morgan, that ties to the fourth pillar that we talk about at the end of every segment on the income plan. When you have an income plan and you know where your money is coming from, it literally, the stress just melts away. And so that's what we want to do. Planning, when we plan and we have it in place and everything is organized, it helps manage stress for you guys. When retirees know where their income is coming from and how it adapts to inflation, they panic a lot less. And so that's what we want to do, is make sure that that income plan is in place to where you know exactly what you're going to be making every year. You know where your overage money is if you have to pull a little extra. So that is what I do. One of the things that I do for every client when we sit down is put that income plan together for you.
6: Well, that's one of the pillars. We're going to talk about all of those pillars right now. The opportunity to get on the calendar with Trent, come on in and talk about your situation. This is no cost, no obligation. Trent, walk us through it.
3: Yeah, Morgan, these are what we call non-negotiables when clients come into our office, and we look at them as pillars. And if you think about it, we would need four pillars to equally hold up a solid foundation. And as I'm breaking these pillars down, I want you guys thinking about your own personal portfolio. And as questions, comments, concerns come up, give us a call. You're going to get directly on my calendar. It's my favorite thing I do each week, is helping out the top 10. First thing we're going to talk about is fees. Our interests are aligned here. We want your fees as low as possible. It's a win-win. Number two is risk. We'll probably spend the most amount of time on risk, because if you look at your money in the market right now, it is up, it's down, it's up, it's down. It's been all over the place. And if you're close to retirement, that probably has you a little bit nervous. So what we want to do is convert some of your high risky into guaranteed high income streams. We still have 30 and 40 year high interest rates in this country. So let's take advantage of that and build you good income streams. Number three is taxes. But we're going to be dialed in on taxes more on the back end when you're on that fixed income in retirement. We want you paying the least amount of taxes possible. Therefore, you have more spending power. And last but not least is that income plan that I just talked about. This is where I take every penny that you've saved from Social Security, pensions, any 401ks, IRAs, real estate, cash, wherever your money's at. We're going to pick an age that makes the most sense for you to retire. And then I'm going to show you exactly where your income is coming from every year for the rest of your life, so you can confidently walk into retirement with no surprises.
6: All right, get into our top 10. Call this number now, 800-893-1719. First 10, you're in. Outside of that, got to wait till next week. 800-893-1719. 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Again, the number 800-893-1719. 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
6: 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There's background information on Trent and his team. 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I'm Morgan Patrick, and we dive into this. Today's retirees are redefining what it means to just stop working. For some, retirement is that chance to pursue a long-postponed passion. For others, it's about staying mentally sharp, socially connected, or just keeping some extra income trickling in, coming in, so you can enjoy the retirement. So in this portion of the show, we're going to explore how to build a plan around, hey, part-time work, encore income, and flexible living. Now, this is without blowing up your Social Security, messing up your taxes, or your retirement benefits. So I've got some questions for you, Trent. You can help us out. What's driving this trend of working in retirement?
3: Yeah, I'm seeing it a lot more. And I, you know, it's a mix of curiosity, capability, and control. You know, many retirees want to stay busy or pursue something meaningful after their career, but without the pressure of that full-time career. So in fact, Pew Research shows that nearly 30% of retirees now earn active income in some form. So about one in three are earning income and still working and keeping their selves moving forward.
6: Tell you, it's important to be, you know, just in tune with what's going on. And there may be, you know, a point in time as you are approaching retirement, it may hit you. Hey, you know, maybe I don't want to leave work completely. Maybe I do want to stay on as a possible consultant if you have that option. Some people are going off into retirement because they're being, you know, forced into it. But hey, part-time work is a possibility. So how does part-time income impact things like, let's just say, Social Security, Medicare?
3: Yeah, this is something we got to make sure that we talk about because it can affect it. So earning too much before full retirement can reduce your Social Security. Full retirement for most people is around 67. So if you take money before that, it could decrease your Social Security benefit temporarily. Okay. And the added income may push retirees into a higher Medicare premium tier called IRMA. Okay. So we want to make sure that we're looking and you're not making too much, or you need to make that much and you're just prepared for the cost that it's going to be in the reduction of Social Security and the increase in your Medicare and IRMA. So those are all income based. So let's sit down and make sure that your thresholds are under that so you're not getting charged more.
6: It's important. Again, we go over these different subjects, and one of the, you know, the topics today is working in retirement. What's that going to mean? Make sure you're aware of it. Make sure you have a strategy. Make sure you're working with professionals and you are charting this out as you get close to retirement. Opportunity to get on the calendar with Trent and his team at Tribute Wealth Management is coming up. So what are some practical ways? Here's a question for you. Practical ways to earn income in retirement without losing the flexibility that's so important.
3: Yeah, I see these jobs a lot, from consulting, freelancing work, tutoring, hospitality, hobby businesses, even virtual part-time jobs are growing really fast. So the key is to choose work that fits your energy, lifestyles, and your skills. You want this to add to your life, not take away from. So make sure that it fits you well.
6: So Trent, should retirees kind of treat the side income almost like a small business?
3: Yeah, definitely, because even modest income can have tax benefits when you structure it properly. You know, setting up a solo 401k, tracking business expenses, or even forming an LLC can unlock new planning strategies. So, you know, we want to make sure that it's not just all income, that we're saving and we're growing your portfolio as we move forward.
6: All right. So final question for you is this. I mean, what are some lifestyle benefits of working during your retirement years?
3: Well, many retirees say that part-time work provides a sense of structure, social connection. That's a big one, social connection, and mental stimulation. You know, you hear it, you use it or you lose it. So continuing that mental stimulation is very important. But and it's really not about the money. It's a, for some people, it's just about staying engaged. A lot of people want to stay engaged. They want to be around people. They want to help. And a part-time job is not overwhelming at that time. So it really fits their lifestyle really well, even if they don't need the money.
6: Well, we say it all the time. You need a strategy. You need a plan for your retirement years. And if you are thinking about possibly working in some form or fashion, how does that impact your overall? You need to meet with Trent. You need to talk about it. You need to make sure that you are structuring that the correct way. So, Trent, we've got spots on the calendar. There are top 10 spots. What's going to happen?
3: Yeah, Morgan, these are what we call non-negotiables when clients come into our office, and we look at them as pillars. If you think about it, we would need four pillars to equally hold up a solid foundation. And as I'm breaking these pillars down, I want you guys thinking about your own personal portfolios. And as questions, comments, concerns come up, give us a call. You're going to get directly on my calendar. It's my favorite thing I do each week. First thing are the fees, okay? Our interests are aligned here. We want your fees as low as possible, but we will also talk about value, because anytime you pay for something, you better make sure you get the appropriate value. Number two is risk. We'll probably spend the most time on risk, because if you guys look at your accounts that are in the market, they are up, they are down, they are up, they are down. They've been a little bouncy lately. And if you're close to retirement, that probably has you a little bit nervous. The good news is we still have 30 and 40 year high interest rates in this country. So we can convert some, not all, but some of your risky assets to high guaranteed fixed income streams, which helps you with that income in retirement. Number three is taxes. We are going to be dialed in on taxes more on the back end when you're on that fixed income in retirement. We want you paying the least amount of taxes. Therefore, you have more spending power. And last but not least, we've talked about this a little bit on today's show. This is the income plan. I think this is the most important thing I do. And it's also the thing that most people tell me they've never had done for them before, even clients currently working with advisors. This is where I take every penny that you've saved, all your accounts scattered everywhere, from Social Security to pension, 401ks, IRAs, real estate, cash, whatever you have, we start to organize it and we pick an age that makes the most sense for you to retire. And then I show you exactly what your income is going to be year after year for the rest of your life, so you can confidently walk into retirement with no surprises.
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6: 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You can click on it. Our shows are in podcast form, but there's planning information, there's background information on Trent and the team, and it's all about helping California retire. I'm Morgan Patrick. Pleasure to jump on. And we're going to get into this. I mean, you don't need a $100 million portfolio to manage your finances like a pro. So the family office model, I tease this. It's where investments, taxes, estate planning, and generational strategy are all coordinated, right? It all works together. It can benefit anyone with significant assets and also the big picture goals. So in this portion of the show, we're going to break down how to adopt the family office mindset and how to gain clarity, reduce friction, and plan for the people you love. Okay? Again, that family office model. First up, Trent, what is the family office mindset and how does it benefit real world retirees?
3: It's all about that structure and organization, kind of like you talked about. The family office approach brings all moving pieces, considering investments, taxes, insurance, estate plans into one coordinated strategy where everything works together. This reduces duplication, missed opportunities, and unnecessary risk. I say this all the time. Most of my clients that come in and call, they've got really good things going. They got accounts here. They got accounts there. They're going to get Social Security. They might have a pension. So they have all of these good things happening. But what they lack is an overall plan of how all of those layer on top of each other. You know, what account to tap first? How much am I going to have to pay in taxes? How do I structure all this where I never run out of money? That is what the family approach is. We do everything for you in all of these realms, including, you know, referring you out for the estate plans to make sure that your plan is going to perform while you're alive. And then when you pass, it is going to your loved ones in the way that you want it to go to your loved ones.
6: We are exploring how to kind of think like a CEO when it comes to your financial life, and kind of diving in on the family office model. Very important to, you know, seek professional guidance. A lot of you out there have saved incredibly well. I like to call it the heavy lifting, right? You put the monies away, but you really don't have a strategy. And just kind of diving in on the family office model. So again, just that mindset, you know, the moving pieces, the investments, the taxes, the insurance, the estate planning, and have a coordinated strategy to make it all work for you. So here's a question, Trent. What are some of the most common coordination mistakes, all right? These are the errors that families are making.
3: Yeah. Make sure that whatever professionals you work with, they're on the same page. Because one of the things we see is conflicting advice from, you know, siloed professionals. So everybody's telling you different options. People are getting advice from work and they get advice from everywhere and they get so confused that they just don't do anything and don't move forward. Outdated estate documents is another really big one, or lack of planning for IRA distributions are frequent issues. Some people are like, what do you mean there's RMDs and I have to pull RMDs out? So you know, there's a lot of things that people get hit with. Even things like mismatch beneficiary designations can cause big headaches. So that's where the family practice, where you have the CPA, the estate attorney, the financial advisor, everybody working together, one common goal, and they all have the same outlook and bent, you know, they have the same goal for your money in the future, and they all work together. That's kind of what the family practice looks like.
6: Yeah, I mean, teamwork to make the retirement dream work. Everybody's going to be different. You need to have a customized plan. And I mean, the family office model and how it's going to work for you. Again, that family office mindset, gaining clarity, and again, reducing the friction. But again, this is your family. These are people you love. You need it to work together. You need it to be coordinated. Now, the opportunity to get on the calendar with Trent is right now. You can talk about this family office model, the mindset, and how to go about it. But everybody's going to be different. So again, come on in. No cost, no obligation. Trent, walk us through it.
3: Yeah, Morgan, these are what we call non-negotiables when clients come into our office. And we look at them as pillars. And if you think about it, we would need four pillars to equally hold up a solid foundation. And as I'm breaking these pillars down, I want you guys dialed in and thinking about your own personal portfolio. And as questions, comments, concerns come up, give us a call. You're getting directly on my calendar. I help 10 people each week, and it's my favorite thing that I do. The first thing that we talk about is fees. Our interests are aligned here. We want your fees as low as possible, but we will also talk about value, because anytime you pay for something, you better make sure you get the appropriate value. Number two is risk. We'll probably spend the most time on this category, because if you look at your money in the market, it is up, it is down, it is up, it is down. It has been very bouncy lately if you've been watching it. And if you're really close to retirement, that probably has you a little bit nervous. Nobody wants to take a downturn right before retirement. The good news is we still have 30 and 40 year high interest rates. So we can convert some of these risky assets to high guaranteed fixed income streams, which happen to be exactly what you need in retirement. Number three is taxes. We're going to be very focused on taxes, but we're going to be focused on taxes more on the back end when you're in retirement. We want you paying the least amount of taxes possible. Last but not least is the income plan. We've talked a lot about this today. In my opinion, it's the most important thing I do, and it's the one thing that most people tell me they've never had done before, even clients currently working with advisors. This is where I take every penny that you've saved, pensions, Social Security, 401ks, IRAs, cash, real estate, wherever your money is at, we are going to pick an age that makes the most sense for you to retire and your unique portfolio. And then I'm going to show you exactly what your income is every year for the rest of your life so you can confidently walk into retirement with no surprises.
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6: 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In that business, he learned from his dad and obviously rebranded to Tribute Wealth Management. I'm Morgan Patrick. It's a pleasure to jump on with Trent each and every week. And we talk about, you know, being proactive, you know, having a strategy, having a roadmap to get you to and through your retirement. So we started this conversation, you know, you don't need a $100 million portfolio to manage your finances like a pro. So we were looking at the family office model where all the family assets are brought together and you create that plan. Well, guess what? The individual or the smaller family can do that very same thing. So the family office mindset and how to benefit, you know, get the benefits for you as a retiree. What are some of the common coordination mistakes that people are making? And I think Trent explained this very well. They're getting information from so many different areas. It really needs to be coordinated. So the next question for you is this, Trent. How can retirees build their own advisory dream team? That sounds, I go back to Jordan, Bird, and Magic Johnson when I think dream team, but that's what you're talking about, bringing the best together.
3: Yeah, for sure. And you don't need a private staff, just the right professionals working together. Think about it. You'd want a financial advisor, a tax pro, an estate attorney, and possibly an insurance specialist can form that cohesive team. So some of those, you know, a lot of people are investment guys and they handle insurance, but you know, one person can't handle everything. I'm pretty good on tax strategy, but I don't do taxes. So that's where the tax pro comes in. Same on estate attorneys. We partner with the estate attorney, so they're the ones that put your trust together, so they're done right. But we all work together and kind of know a little bit about each other's industry. So bringing that dream team together can make sure you get to and through retirement.
6: It's important to have a plan. We talk about it each and every week. The opportunity to get on the calendar with Trent Miles, get into our top 10, and we'll slide you in, move you to the front of the queue. Call the number 800-893-1719. There's no cost to the appointment, and you're not obligated to become a client. treat it as a test drive of Tribute Wealth Management. 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Want to roll forward? You certainly can. So again, this family office model, you know, what can families learn from how multi-generational wealth is kind of handled in true family office style?
3: Yeah, this is important. We need intentional communication, early education, and a clear legacy structures are all key. Whether it's trust documents, family meetings, or letters of intent, structure helps prevent confusion and conflict. Do not be that family that passes away and does not have all this stuff lined out prior to. I have seen it destroy and rip apart families when the families have to decide where things go. So make sure you have that trust in place. Make sure your wishes are carried out. It will protect your family from any fighting because everything is your wishes and goes where you want it to. I'm very big time on that because I've seen some horror stories with it, money ripping families apart.
6: Well, and I tell you, if you have a strategy in place, there's less likely for that to happen. But if you don't have anything, you can almost guarantee it's not going to go as smoothly as you would like. So have a strategy, work with a professional, and you're going to have these conversations before, you know, you get into that dire spot where things need to be decided on very, very quickly. You've already talked about it. You've already planned for it. So here's the last question for you. And again, we're talking about that family office model, and you don't have to be ultra rich to, you know, basically apply this to what you're doing. How does this approach that we're talking about, this model where you're bringing the best of the best together to work for you, how does this approach reduce tax friction across the retirement, but also your legacy plans?
3: Yeah, tax efficiency is a core pillar of the family office planning. So think about strategies like asset allocation, Roth conversions, trust structures, and donor advised funds. They can all be leveraged for your benefit, even by non-billionaires. So like we've said, it's important for you guys to do this family planning model, even if you're not a billionaire or have $100 million. Normal, average, everyday people should be planning the same way the billionaire plans, just with the amount of money that they have.
6: Important to be on top of it. We always say it, have a plan. And maybe you're thinking, hey, I want to follow possibly some form of the family office model. Jump on the calendar with Trent Miles at Tribute Wealth Management and have that conversation about your future. Trent, walk us through the appointment. We call it our top 10. These are no cost, no obligation.
3: Yeah, Morgan, these are what we call non-negotiables when clients come into our office. And we look at them as pillars. And if you think about it, we would need four pillars to equally hold up the solid foundation. And as I'm breaking these pillars down, I want you guys thinking about your own personal portfolios. And as questions, comments, concerns come up, give us a call. You're going to get directly on my calendar. It's my favorite thing I do each week. First thing we're going to discuss is fees. Our interests are aligned here. We want your fees as low as possible. Therefore, it's a win-win. However, we also will talk about value because anytime you pay for something, you better make sure you get the appropriate value for it. Number two is risk. If you look at your money in the market right now, it's up, it's down, it's all over the place. It's been very bouncy this last year or two. And if you're very close to retirement, that probably has you a little nervous. The good news is we still have 30 and 40 year high interest rates in this country. So we can convert some of the risky assets to high guaranteed fixed income streams, which happen to be exactly what you need in retirement. Third pillar is taxes. We've talked a lot about taxes today. We're going to be dialed in on taxes more in the retirement phase on the back end. We want you paying the least amount of taxes possible. Therefore, you have more spending power. And last but not least is this income plan. This is something that most clients tell me they've never had done for them before, even clients currently working with advisors. This is where I take your Social Security, pensions, 401ks, IRAs, real estate, cash, whatever you have saved anywhere. We pick an age that makes the most sense for you to retire inside your unique portfolio. And then I show you every year for the rest of your life what your income is going to be so you can walk into retirement confidently with no surprises.
6: All right, here we go. We got the appointments. Get into our top 10. 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That's 800-893-1719. 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You're in the starting gates. You can get out of there right now with a plan, no cost, no obligation. And if you're halfway down that front stretch and you're frustrated, get a second opinion, get into our top 10. 800-893-1719. You will meet with Trent. He'll sit across the table from you. 800-893-1719. 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
6: 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We've got a radio tab there. You can click on it. Our shows are in podcast form. Trent's got 25-plus years experience helping his clients get ready for retirement, and it's all about being proactive and having a plan. I'm Morgan Patrick. Pleasure to jump on with Trent as we discuss the different topics, and we get to this point in the show where we give Trent a few scenarios, and we gather these from around the country and just see how this professional would handle them. Now, you may hear a scenario that's kind of what you're going through, but it's not exactly what you're going through. So take these with a grain of salt, and then when we open up the appointments, our top 10, grab one of those appointments and come in and talk about your scenario. And if you haven't started planning, maybe you get rolling on one. Or if you're in the middle of something and you're frustrated, come in and get a second opinion. We'll tell you how to do that here in just a little bit. All right. We've got a scenario number one for you. Here it is. They've got four streaming subscriptions, two gym memberships, and a freezer full of meal kits, but no idea what's actually draining their budget. So how do you help someone identify and cut small, sneaky expenses in retirement? I would think you'd probably have to identify them, and I think we just did.
3: Yeah, and you know, when you look at that, Morgan, it's that nasty B word, the budget, right? Everybody calls in, and the number one thing they want to know, they want to tell me how much money they have everywhere, and they want to know if they have enough money. And my answer every time is, I have no clue. We need to look at your budget. Then I can tell you if you have enough money for retirement. So I spend a lot of time on budget. We detail the budget when we're building that income plan. We detail the budget out where I can see where every expense is. So I know what's being wasted, what's not being wasted. That's the very first thing we do, is we work on the budget to get it to the best place we can in retirement. The less your budget is, the less assets you need to retire. So it goes hand in hand with your assets. So that is something that we at Tribute spend a lot of time on, is making sure we dial in what your actual budget is so we can see what we need to deliver you each month to make sure you retire, and what can we do to lower that budget for you.
6: So I got to ask you a personal question, Trent. Have you ever taken a look at your subscriptions and what you have, and are you kind of surprised you've got a few things in there you forgot about?
3: Yes. And like one time I had like two Netflix accounts somehow paying for twice. Like there was multiple accounts that I was, you know, $5 here, $9 there. But by the time that up is hundreds of dollars a month in, you know, subscriptions.
6: Yeah. I mean, you really need to do an audit, you know, keep a journal. We often talk about on this show, you know, kind of practicing retirement before you get there. An opportunity to kind of jot down week to week where the money is going. But also, I mean, those subscriptions, they can sneak up on you. So double check, see what you're paying for. All right. So here's a scenario. They delayed Social Security.

0: saving up $1,000 a month. If you wait till age 67, you have to remember you gave up $2,000 a month, so $24,000 a year for 5 years. That's almost $125,000 right there. When you hit 67, that extra $1,000, you'd have to live for 125 months to break even on that pay. So unless you're going to have long longevity, it might make sense to take the Social Security a little earlier if you're done working. So there's a lot of moving parts in it, but that is one thing that I will let you know when we sit down is exactly what year you should tap your Social Security.
1: Yeah, everybody's different. And I think a lot of people get caught up in what the neighbor's doing or what somebody at the family reunion did. And you start thinking about it and you're like, well, I'm just going to apply that to my own situation. Man, you are different. All your ingredients are different and you need to work with a professional and make sure that you're putting this recipe together that's going to be your retirement and it comes out of the oven and it's what you want, right? So make sure you have those ingredients. Now, the opportunity to get on the calendar with Trent's coming up, we call it our top 10, and these are cost-free, no obligation appointments just to see if you're on track. All right, final question for you is this. They want to leave a legacy, but their idea of an estate plan is telling their kids which garage tools that they want. What's a smart first step for someone who's behind on the formal part of estate planning?
0: Yeah, I'll put you in a three-way text and refer you to my estate planning attorney. I've got him very discounted from what he normally is for my clients. And the first step is just to take and sit down and do a free no obligation call with him and let him explain to you exactly how he can protect your assets. Like we said, it's the most selfless thing that you can do for your family. It just takes all the fighting and everything out of it when you're gone.
1: It's important to be on top of all of this. And you've got your own set of questions. You've got your own scenario. Well, guess what? You can bring it to one of our top 10 appointments and talk about it with Trent Miles. Trent, walk us through your top 10 appointments and how it's going to go.
0: Yeah, Morgan, these are what we call non-negotiables when clients come into our office and we look at them as pillars. And if you think about it, we would need four pillars to equally hold up a solid foundation. And as I'm breaking these pillars down, I want you guys thinking about your own personal portfolio. And as questions, comments, concerns come up, give us a call. You're going to get directly on my calendar. First thing that we're going to talk about is fees. Our interests are aligned here. We want your fees as low as possible. Therefore, it's a win-win. Number two is risk. We'll spend a lot of time on risk because if you look at your money in the market the last year or so, it is up, it is down, it is very bouncy. And if you're close to retirement, that probably has you a little nervous. The good news is, at the same time, we still have 30 and 40 year high interest rates in this country. So we can convert some of your risky assets to high guaranteed fixed income streams, which happen to be exactly what you need in retirement. Number three is taxes, but we're going to be dialed in on taxes on the back end when you're on that fixed income. We want you paying the least amount of taxes possible. And last but not least is that income plan where I'm going to take every penny that you've saved from Social Security, pensions, 401ks, real estate, cash, wherever your money is, we're going to pick the best age for you to retire in your unique circumstances. And then I'm going to show you exactly what your income is for the rest of your life so you can walk into retirement confidently with no surprises.
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Good morning, Coast 103.5. This is Jack Cradiville, suffering from maximum brain capacity. I'll explain what that is coming up. Here's Michael Jackson.

0: Coast 103.5, best mix of the 80s, 90s, and today. Good morning, this is Jack Cradiville. Most Americans say their mental load, maximum capacity, and more than half of us say it's like that every single day. Well, we've got our morning routines, feeding the pets, picking out clothes, bills to pay, appointments to make, taking care of kids, elderly parents, and oh yeah, where did I put my phone? Busy morning, and we've got more feel-good music for you coming up. You
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Well, not exactly Rosie the Riveter. Got to look that up. But Lady Gaga is on the campaign to help Japan look for more workers.

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LA's Feel Good Station, Coast 103.5. Jack Cradwell, too hot to run through the sprinkler. Extreme heat warning continues right through Tuesday night. There's Naked Eyes, always something there.

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Hope you're having a great weekend. 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

0: Coast 103.5, best mix of the 80s, 90s, and today. This Jack Cratterville, good morning. Do we just buy stuff to buy it? 83% of us say there's something in our closet we bought and have never worn. Still has the tags on them. Well, you know, come on, there might be an event. Plus, I'm sure I'm going to drop that 15 pounds sometime. Maybe after the holidays. There's more feel-good music coming up.
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Coast 103.5, this is Jack Cradivan. Want to save some money on groceries. Next time you go, skip the handheld basket and go for the push cart, the bigger one. I'll explain why coming up. 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

0: Coast 103.5, best mix of the 80s, 90s, and today, this Jack Cradiville. So, according to the University of Austria, apparently to save money on groceries, don't use the handheld basket, push the cart through the aisles. Apparently, holding a basket activates muscles in your brain associating with wanting enjoyable things, grabbing stuff that you don't need but you want. I go into the store no basket. If I can't carry it out, I don't buy it, which means I miss half the grocery list, and we've got more feel-good music for the weekend coming up.
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Jack Cradiville, feel good music for your weekend. We are looking for teachers who make every school day a little bit brighter. 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Trip for teachers, live more Florida days. 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It's Orchestral Maneuvers in the Dark.

0: 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This is Jack Cradiville. So AI, we're still getting used to it. Don't let it tell you what to do. You tell it what to do. That's when it works best. In other words, you can ask it where the cheapest gas prices are or what coupon codes to use, free shipping, and it'll work for you pretty well. Trying to find the root of all happiness? 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There's more feel-good music coming up. John Legend up next.
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This Jack Cradiville considered himself a film buff. Kenny Loggins loved working on movie soundtracks. Matter of fact, he would watch some of the rough cuts to get an idea to write the song. This from Top Gun, here's Danger Zone.

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0: 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Good afternoon. This is Jack Cradiville. Big report tomorrow. When to kind of cram for it? Best would be between 4 and 6 o'clock this afternoon. According to Prevention Magazine, your body temperature kind of rises between 4 and 6, and your long-term memory is at its sharpest. 4 p.m., I'm thinking about dinner. Got more feel-good music coming up.
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Would you cry if you saw me crying? And would you save my soul tonight? Would you tremble

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Does that ever happen? Apparently so. Let's explore. Coming up.

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The Ellen K Morning Show is back bright and early Monday with the return of Cash on Coast. $1,000 every single hour. 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

0: Coast 103.5, best mix of the 80s, 90s, and today. This Jack Cradiville doesn't happen as often as it used to, but the question still gets asked. Does anybody know why this couple may not wed? How many times does that actually happen? 14% of married women report somebody tried to stop the wedding mid-ceremony. I'm curious, is it the ex or the soon-to-be father-in-law? More feel-good music coming up.
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0: 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He was on the Today Show Friday. Alex Warren, Ordinary.
1: They say the holy water's watered down, and this town's lost its faith. 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

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This is Jack Cradiville. 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We've got Stevie Wonder, Into a Dome. 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

Coast 103.5. So how late can somebody be before it is considered rude? There's an actual survey on this and a number, an official number. I couldn't wait this long. But I'll tell you what that is coming up right after this song.

0: to 103.5, the best mix of the 80s, 90s, and today. My name is Sandy Steck. So how late can somebody meet you before you just think it is rude? Metro.uk, they just did a survey on this, 2,000 people, and the average was 29 minutes. I think that's longer than I could do. I think for me it's 10 to 15, maybe 10 actually. I would expect a text at 10. But I'm very punctual. My mom and dad are that way too. So if I'm even 5 minutes late, I'm mortified. But some people are a little more casual about it. So yeah, according to this, 29 minutes is the number you can get to before it is officially considered rude. Now here in LA, we do have one word that usually gets us off the hook, and that is traffic.
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Coast 103.5. So did anybody else have to like not look at Instagram for a while because all the posts were Bruno from last night at SoFi and Friday night? Oh, the FOMO was real. Two more shows coming up as well, Tuesday and Wednesday at SoFi. It's When I Was Your Man. Same

0: the best mix of the 80s, 90s, and today on Coast 103.5. I'm Sandy Steck. Hope you're having a good weekend and staying as cool as possible. If you're going to the Dodger game, it's still going to be 100 at 5 o'clock for first pitch tonight against the Braves. Obviously, National League Division playoffs, so it's an exciting time, but it's still going to be super hot. So, you know, bring those little fans, little portable fans if you want, sunscreen, all the good stuff. And if you're not going, you can always listen on AM 570 LA Sports and stream that on our iHeartRadio app. It is live from the Galpin Ford broadcast booth.
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So did you end up going to Trader Joe's for the Halloween mini totes? 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It's Huntrix and Golden.

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1: 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Not for nothing, but I really love her new song, Patient Zero. Taylor Swift, I Knew It, I Knew You.

going to be at Yamava Resort and Casino a little later on this month, the 23rd and 24th. 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

0: Coast 103.5, the best mix of the 80s, 90s, and today. And my name is Sandy Steck. Hope you're surviving the heat this weekend, staying indoors or at least in some shade. It's the first weekend of October. A lot of people are actually decorating for Halloween, but it's just, who wants to be outside right now? I've got Arsene in Fountain Valley on hold. Have you guys started decorating?
1: Of course we do. Oh my God, my daughter loves it. She has everything. She has cobwebs, spiders, dare to enter, cautious sign, pumpkins, tablecloth.
0: Indoor and outdoor. I love it.
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0: 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She gets into it.
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101.5. Cannot believe I'm asking this on the air, but if you know anybody selling tickets for Bruno Mars on Tuesday or Wednesday, my Instagram, I am considering buying them. Sandy Steck, Sandystec. And here he is with Gaga.

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I would love to know, what city are you in and how hot is it? 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

Adele on Coast 103.5. All right, how do you do with scary things like creatures lurking in the fog and people following you and scare zones? Well, Knott's Scary Farm is back, and we have got your tickets all week long. Starting tomorrow morning on the LNK Morning Show, 7:25, during LNK's Q&A, will be your first chance to win. I'm Sandy Steck. I also host the afternoon show, so I'll have some around 4:25. And then another chance to win on the Coast 103.5 contest tab on our iHeartRadio app.